0: Eugene, I'm sorry I'm late. Good grief, this place is a wreck.
1: Oh, Miss Kendall, thank goodness you're finally here.
0: Eugene, you look terrible. What happened?
1: It was awful, just awful.
0: Wait, okay, it's all right. Take a deep breath. Just tell me what happened.
1: Well, when I arrived this afternoon, Wits End was closed, and youngsters of all sizes and shapes were lined up outside three and four deep waiting to get in.
0: Again? That's the fourth time this week.
1: Indeed. There was a small sign in the door from Mr. Riley stating that I would be there shortly to open up, but I was delayed by more than an hour at the college, and when I got here, the youngsters had worked themselves into a near frenzy.
2: Eugene, I... Oh, no.
0: Tom, where were you?
2: Oh, I had an emergency at the farm. I had to close the place until Eugene got here. Boy, looks like the kids had a field day.
1: How many?
0: Well, they nearly mobbed him.
2: Well, I got back as fast as I could. Eugene, I'm sorry. Are you okay?
1: Apart from my shredded nerves, I believe I have not suffered any lasting ill effects. Although I have the feeling I'm forgetting something.
0: Well, how about you, Tom? You look really tired.
2: I thought when Whit left me in charge, it'd be no big deal. It'd just be until Jason got here and the place had almost run itself. But between my farm and my work with the city council, I'm just bushed. And you two keep busy.
0: I have school and my church stuff.
1: And I have my responsibilities at the college.
2: Well, it just never occurred to me that Whit had something none of the rest of us had. Time to be here.
0: Yeah, well, guess you better start cleaning up. You feel up to it, Eugene?
1: I believe so. Although I still have the nagging feeling I've forgotten something, which is very disconcerting for a man of my intellect.
2: Well, maybe it'll come back to you while we're straightening the place up.
1: Perhaps. I just wish I could remember what it...
3: Hi, Connie.
0: Ah! Mr. Allen!
1: That's it!
2: What's it?
1: Mr. Allen!
2: You mean Jack?
3: I'm sorry, Connie. I didn't mean to scare you.
0: Why were you hiding in that booth?
1: He wasn't.
0: You wasn't? Whoa, you weren't?
3: No, I weren't. I wasn't.
0: Then what were you doing there?
3: I was just waiting here. Maybe I should go.
1: Don't go. That's what I forgot. Mr. Allen came in during the rush and ordered a sundae. But in the hurried madness of the afternoon, I completely forgot about it. I am so sorry.
3: No. I'm sorry. It was thoughtless of me to order a sundae when you were so busy. And now I think I scared poor Connie half to death.
0: You mean you've been sitting here all afternoon and didn't say anything?
1: Please allow me to make your sundae for you right now, gratis.
2: And on the house, too.
3: Well, that's very kind, but I really need to go.
1: Are you certain? It won't take but a nanosecond.
3: Maybe tomorrow.
2: I'm really sorry about this, Jack. It's just been so hectic since Whit left.
3: I understand.
1: Considering our conflicting schedules, perhaps it would be best if we closed shop until young Mr. Whitaker arrives.
0: But we're not sure when that'll be. Meanwhile, what'll the kids do? Where will they go?
2: Well, I sure don't like that idea either, but what else are we going to do? We either get some help, or we are just going to have to shut down.
3: I'm sure everything will work out. Now, if you'll excuse me, I shouldn't be intruding on your business. I'll see you around.
1: Farewell for the night.
2: So long, Jack.
0: Bye.
1: Curious.
2: He's a quiet fella, that's for sure.
0: Maybe a little too quiet. I don't know how to read him.
2: Well, come on. Let's get the place cleaned up before more kids come in.
0: Okay. If anybody else is hiding in a booth, they better let me know right now.
1: Ooh.
0: Very funny.

0: Are you looking for stories that inspire, entertain, and ignite your imagination? Check out Adventures in Odyssey from Focus on the Family. Along the way, you'll meet our friends John Avery Whittaker, Connie Kendall, Eugene Meltzner, and Wooten Bassett in a world where faith, fun, and family are exciting pieces of every adventure. Whether you're solving mysteries, learning life lessons, or just having a great laugh, Adventures in Odyssey brings biblical values to every episode.
1: There, that takes care of the counter. Hi, Scrub.
2: Hi, Connie.
1: Uh-oh, sounds like somebody's not happy. What's the problem?
2: Oh, I got a loose tooth.
1: Really?
2: Yeah, it's just a baby one, but my mom says I'm gonna lose it.
1: Well, that's not so bad.
2: But I don't want to lose my tooth. I like my teeth just the way they are.
1: Think a soft ice cream cone will make you feel better?
2: Well, it couldn't hurt.
1: Okay, it's coming right up.
2: Connie, what's gonna happen to Whit's End now?
1: You mean because Whit left?
2: Uh-huh.
1: Well, we'll have to see. You know that his son Jason's supposed to come.
2: Does that mean it's going to be called Jason's End?
1: No, it'll be Whit's End. It'll always be Whit's End, I guess. There you go.
2: Oh, thanks.
1: What's the matter now?
2: Nothing. It's just that Mr. Whittaker used to put a fancy curl on the top.
1: Oh, I'm sorry, Scrub, but the curly Q nozzle on the dispenser's messed up, and Whit never taught me how to do one without it.
2: Oh. I sure do miss Mr. Whittaker.
1: I do, too.
2: Why did he have to go away?
1: Well, he felt that the missionary work was something he just couldn't pass up, and I guess it was time for him to go.
2: When will he come back?
1: I don't know, Scrub.
2: He is coming back, isn't he?
1: I don't know.
2: But if he doesn't come back, who'll be Mr. Whittaker?
1: What do you mean?
2: If Mr. Whittaker doesn't come back, who'll take his place?
1: No one will take his place. Whit'll always be Whit. He's just in a different place, that's all.
2: But I need Mr. Whittaker right here.
1: I know, Scrub. So do I.

0: Let me see now if I try. No. Well, oh, well, how in the world is this thing? Oh, hi, Jack.
1: Hello, Tom. I didn't startle you, did I?
0: Oh, no, no.
1: That's a relief.
0: Yeah. I haven't seen you around for a couple of days. Finally come in for your Sunday?
1: Oh, I'd forgotten all about it. Yes, if it's not too much trouble.
0: Oh, it's no trouble at all. Just don't expect any curlicues on the ends of your ice cream. I cannot figure out how to make this nozzle thing work. It keeps making curly squares and curly rectangles. I even had a curly triangle.
1: That's unusual.
0: You know, Whit never used this thing. He knew how to make perfect curlicues by hand. That's a piece of information he never passed on to us, though.
1: No, that's too bad.
0: Yeah, yeah. Kids really miss him. You wouldn't happen to know anything about curlicue nozzles, would you?
1: No, no. I always made curlicues without one.
0: Oh, I see. You mean you know how to do it by hand, too?
1: Who do you think taught Whit?
0: See, Jack, I just had an idea.
1: Yeah?
0: Well, seeing as how you're friends with Whit and everything, would you mind watching the shop until Connie gets here? She's coming right after school, so it'd only be for a couple of hours.
1: I wouldn't mind at all, Tom.
0: Really? Hey, now that's great. That is just great. Now, let's see. Well, the aprons are there under the counter.
1: Uh-huh.
0: You already know how to make the ice cream cone, so the rest should be easy. If any of the machines break down, just put a keep-off sign on them, and Eugene will fix them when he gets here.
1: Huh.
0: My phone number's right there. They're on the board in case you have any questions.
1: Okay.
0: Okay.
1: Yeah.
0: Well, then I'll see you in a little while then.
1: Right.
0: Good. Listen, I need to know something. Now, I don't know you very well, and I may be wrong, but I got the feeling the other day that you wanted to offer to help, but didn't. Why not?
1: Because you didn't ask.
0: You mean you've just been waiting to be asked?
1: Uh-huh. My wife used to say that I was, painfully polite.
0: Oh.
1: I don't like to interfere or offer my help unless I'm asked.
0: I understand. Well, you won't be impolite if you dish out ice cream when the kids ask.
1: No, I guess not.
0: Good, good. Well, listen now. Don't you worry about a thing. Connie will be here before you know it. And, well, just have fun.
1: Okay.
2: Late classes, flat tire. I wouldn't be surprised if something fell out of one of these trees. Harlow Doyle? Are you all right?
3: If you don't mind, it's Detective Doyle. I'm on a case.
2: Sorry, Detective Doyle.
3: Please call me Harlow, and I'll be fine as soon as my lungs inflate.
2: Why did you do that?
3: Do what?
2: Fall out of a tree that way.
3: You know another way to fall out of a tree?
2: No, I mean, what were you doing up there?
3: Oh, I told you, I'm on a case. I've been waiting for the last hour for a woman to walk past here. Pretty embarrassing, falling out of the tree right when she arrives. Am I blushing?
2: You were hiding in that tree waiting for me? Why?
3: Because you would have seen me if I hid anywhere else. Boy, what a silly question.
2: But why are you hiding and waiting for me?
3: How else am I supposed to follow you?
2: Follow me?
3: No, thanks, I already am.
2: I don't have time for this. I have to get to Wit's End.
3: Right. So I'll just keep following you.
2: Why are you following me?
3: Because you're on my list of suspects.
2: Suspects for what?
3: For the kidnapping of John Everett Whittaker, that's what.
2: That's John Avery Whittaker.
3: You mean he used an alias?
2: Never mind.
3: You were one of the last people to see him before he disappeared, you know. Hey, I'm getting tired. What's the rush?
2: Tom had to leave early again today.
3: Rats! So I missed him. He was next on the list, you know.
2: I need to get to Wit's End to open it up or the kids will be lined up 3 and 4 deep again waiting to get in.
3: Connie, there appears to be no one here.
2: That's weird. Wait, oh, they're all inside. I can see them through the window.
3: Hmm? Leaping Lollapalooza! A mass break-in! This is even bigger than Witch's disappearance. It's time to investigate!
4: Hi, Connie. Hi, Mr. Doyle.
2: Scrub, how did all of you get in here?
4: Through the door.
2: Is Mr. Riley here?
4: No.
3: Then who gave her the ice cream?
1: I did.
2: Mr. Allen?
1: Who? Oh, I'm sorry. I'm Jack Allen, a friend of Whit's.
3: Oh, Harlow Doyle. Private eye. Hmm, no
5: another suspect.
4: Connie, can I go play now?
2: Oh, sure, Scrub.
4: See ya. Thanks for the great ice cream, Mr. Allen. Look, Connie, he even put a curly cue on top.
2: A curly cue?
1: He's quite a character.
2: Yeah, he is. So, what are you doing here?
1: Well, Tom had to leave, so he asked me to stay until you got here.
2: He did?
1: Yes.
2: Oh, good. Thanks.
1: You're welcome.
2: You're wearing Whit's apron.
1: I am? Oh, yes, I am. Well, it was the only clean one left. We need more toppings for the sundaes. Could you tell me where they're kept?
2: In the storage closet next to the walk-in freezer. Top shelf.
1: Thanks.
3: Pleased to meet, seemed like a very nice man.
2: Yeah, nice.
3: Pretty suspicious as being here when Tom isn't.
2: Yeah, it is kind of strange.
3: Well, if anybody knows about strange, it's me. What do you know about this guy? He may be the key to Whit's disappearance.
2: Harlow, Whit didn't disappear. He left. We had a party for him, remember? We all said goodbye to him. Eugene even followed him to the airport and saw him on the plane.
3: Yeah, you're right. That can only mean one thing.
2: Right. That Whit wasn't kidnapped.
3: No. That Eugene was the last person to see Whit, which means that Eugene is now the number one suspect.
2: Harlow,
3: this could be the biggest thing since individually wrapped cheese slices. What am I standing here for? Harlow Doyle, Raven Eye, is on the job.
2: Harlow! On the other hand, I still don't know why Mr. Allen's here.
1: Okay, we have chocolate, strawberry, and marshmallow, some assorted nuts, sprinkles, and cookie chips.
2: You can put them on the counter. I'll take care of them.
1: I don't mind.
2: I said I'll take care of them, okay?
1: Oh, yeah, okay. Well, I'll just clean the bathrooms.
2: You don't have to do that either.
1: Connie,
2: I want to thank you for filling in for me, but you must be tired, and I really don't need you to stick around. I have everything under control.
1: I see. Are you sure?
2: I'm very sure.
1: All right. Well, I guess I'll see you later then. Goodbye.
2: Bye. I don't like this. I don't like it one bit.
6: 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We always love hearing from you.
0: Oh, hi there, Jack. Come on in.
1: You wanted to talk to me, Tom?
0: Well, yeah, I just wanted to say thanks for all your help during the past week. It was nice of you to keep coming in, especially on such short notice. We haven't had to close once, and things have been running real smooth.
1: Well, I've enjoyed it a lot.
0: Good. I'm glad to hear it. Eugene said he's really glad to have your help, too. And the kids just think you're great.
1: How about Connie?
0: Connie? Well, she hasn't really said anything. Come to think of it, she hasn't said much at all, which is unusual for Connie. Are you having a problem with her?
1: I don't really know. We just don't seem to be hitting it off very well. It's like she doesn't want me here at all.
0: Well, sometimes Connie has a hard time adjusting to things, and she does have a stubborn streak, but she'll come around.
1: I hope so.
0: Well, she'll have to, considering what I'm about to do.
1: What do you mean?
0: Have a seat, Jack. We need to talk.
2: Yeah, this just might work out. If I can get Eugene to come in early here. Oh, good. Eugene, come here.
7: Yes, of course. What is it, Miss Kendall?
2: I need to talk to you about something.
7: Oh, certainly. By all means. Yes.
2: Is something wrong?
7: Well, I'm not entirely sure, but I believe I'm being followed by Harlow Doyle.
3: No, you're not.
7: You see?
2: Oh, well, just ignore him. Maybe I'll go away.
3: No, I won't.
2: Well, I have something important here that I need your help with.
7: It wouldn't be grammar, would it? You ended your sentence with a preposition.
2: No.
7: Good.
2: I need to know what your schedule is.
7: My schedule?
2: Yeah, especially on Tuesdays and Thursdays. When do you get out of school?
3: His last class of both of those days ends at 3:30 p.m.
2: Is that true?
7: Well, yes.
2: Well, I'm trying to work it out so that Jack Allen doesn't have to come in anymore.
0: Connie? Eugene?
2: Hi, Tom. Listen, I've come up with a new schedule for us so that Mr. Allen won't have to work, and we won't have to close down at all. See, look, all we have to...
0: Connie, I appreciate all the work you put into this, but you don't have to.
2: I don't? Why not?
0: Well, I just got off the phone with Jason Whittaker, and after a long talk, we all agreed that until he gets here, the best thing for us to do is turn the shop over to Jack.
2: What?
7: Well, congratulations, Mr. Allen.
2: What do you mean, congratulations? We don't have to turn over the shop to him.
0: Now, Connie, I know this is kind of sudden, but we gotta be realistic. I can't run both Wits End and my farm. You and Eugene have school and other commitments. The one thing Jack has that none of us have is time. This is simply the most sensible thing to do, and he's glad to do it.
2: Oh, I'm sure he is. Why not? He just shows up from nowhere, claims to be an old friend of Wits, and we hand him the keys to the store. You may have everyone else fooled, Mr. Allen, but not me.
1: Maybe I should step outside.
0: No, wait, Jack. Now, wait. What's this all about, Connie?
2: Well, how do we know what he's up to? We don't know anything about him.
0: For one thing, Jason Whittaker was thrilled that Jack was here. He thinks the world of him.
2: Yeah? Well, why should I?
0: Now, Connie.
7: Mr. Allen, allow me to apologize profusely on behalf of Ms. Kendall, who is obviously delirious and doesn't...
2: Don't apologize for me, Eugene. I see what's happening. You're trying to replace Wit.
0: What?
7: Ms. Kendall, you're making a complete fool out of yourself.
1: Connie, I assure you, I'm not trying to
2: Sure. I get it. Wit goes out and Jack comes in. One big happy family. But it's not that easy, okay? You guys are all chums. But I don't like it. There's only one Wit, and Mr. Jack, whoever he isn't him. He isn't.
0: Connie.
7: Ms. Kendall.
0: Uh-oh. Oh, I'm sorry, Jack. I guess I better go have a talk with him.
1: No, please don't. The last thing I want to do is cause a conflict. If she doesn't want me here, then maybe I shouldn't be here.
0: But, Jack, we want you here. Besides, if you go, we're back to square one, and we will have to close the place down.
1: Well, then, if anybody's going to talk to her, it should be me.
2: What is it? What's the matter?
4: My tooth's coming out. My tooth's coming out.
2: It's okay, Scrub.
4: No, it's not. No, it's not.
2: Does it hurt that much?
4: It will. It will. What am I going to do?
2: Scrubs, don't get yourself all worked up. It won't be that bad. Honest. Scrub?
4: Mr. Allen.
1: Hi, Scrub. What's wrong?
4: My tooth's coming out. My tooth's coming out.
2: I can't get him to calm down.
4: What am I going to do?
1: Here now. No, Scrub. Shh. Here now. No, sit here for a minute. Just think about it. There we go. Now, there's no need to carry on like this. This is an exciting moment for you.
4: Exciting?
1: Sure. You're going to experience one of life's nice little changes. One that shows you're going from being a young boy to a grown-up.
4: But it's gonna hurt.
1: Maybe it'll hurt a little bit. Maybe it won't. But usually you can't have change without feeling something. Even hurt. That's part of growing up. You want to grow up, don't you?
4: Yeah.
1: Then you need to be brave because this particular change is going to happen whether you like it or not.
4: Oh.
1: Besides, if you don't lose that baby tooth, there'll be no room for the big, bright, new adult tooth underneath to come in.
4: There's another tooth down there?
1: Of course. And it's even better than the one you lost. But you'd never see that better tooth if you didn't go through a change. See, Scrub, sometimes change is God's way of preparing us for something better. Understand?
4: Yeah. Can I keep my old tooth when it falls out?
1: Oh, that's something to ask your parents about. In fact, you should get home so they can be with you for the big moment.
4: Okay. Thanks, Mr. Allen.
1: You're welcome, Scrub.
4: Bye, Connie.
2: Bye. Guess that was as much for my benefit as his, huh?
1: Well, no, actually. I was just trying to help Scrub. But now that you mention it, Mm-hmm. Connie, I know Whit's leaving has been very hard for you. Probably as hard as it was when Whit left me all those years ago. That was one of the hardest things I ever had to go through.
2: Why?
1: Well, that's another story for another time. The point is, there's nothing worse than being asked to pretend like it doesn't hurt. Or that you have to like the way things are.
2: Well, thanks.
1: I'm not trying to take over Wit's hand or replace Whit. I couldn't. Because I'm not him. I just wanted to help out an old friend and some of the folks he seemed to consider his family in Odyssey. That's all. Well, I've taken enough of your time. See ya.
2: Wait, Mr. Allen? Okay, I feel like a heel now.
1: Oh, I wasn't trying to make you feel...
2: That's all right. I owe you an apology. I was way out of line. You're right. I just miss Whit. And, as usual, I'm just taking all those feelings out on the wrong people.
1: I don't mind.
2: Do you think we can be friends?
1: We can certainly try.
2: Thank you. Just don't wear his apron, okay?
1: I'll find one of my own.
2: Thanks. Great. Now maybe things will get back to normal around here.
3: All right, you scofflaw.
5: Harlow,
3: stand still.
5: Harlow,
8: wait just a minute.
2: Tom, what's going on?
8: Oh, Harlow was made a citizen's arrest on Eugene for kidnapping Whit.
2: What?
8: Oh, I gotta stop him before he takes him all the way down to the police station. Harlow, will you wait?
2: Yep, they're back to normal, all right.
1: This is normal?
2: Yeah. Come on. Harlow, wait!
1: What have I gotten myself into? Harlow, wait!

0: Be strong and of good courage. Do not fear nor be afraid. For the Lord your God, He is the one who goes with you. He will never leave you nor forsake you. We don't know what God has in store for WIT, but we do know that whatever happens, we don't have to be afraid, because God will always be with him and with us. How do you feel about WIT's leaving? We'd sure love to know. Write to us and tell us all about it, okay? Just send your card or letter to Odyssey, Colorado Springs, Colorado, 80995. 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And I'm Chris, hoping you'll join us again next time for more Adventures in Odyssey.
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0: And now, your local forecast for Northern Oklahoma and Southern Kansas on the House of Praise.
2: For tonight, 30% chance of showers or thunderstorms, mainly after 10, and a low down to 72. 20% chance of rain on Tuesday, otherwise partly sunny, a high of 88. Tuesday night, partly cloudy, a low down to 69.

0: Worship lives here on the House of Praise. Hey, I'm Andy.
1: I hope this story makes you smile today.
0: Graduation comes with a lot of emotions. For Alex, it was a miracle he was even there. See, when he was a child, he lived in a slum in Haiti. Then the earthquake hit. His family did whatever they could do to get them out of that situation. Years later, they ended up in America. And despite his severe lack of formal education, he graduated college with honors, scoring in the top 5% academically. And because he was at West Point, they commended him for graduating in the top 5% physically as well. And it wasn't until Alex was about to throw his cap in the air when the tears and the memories really started flowing. See, the reason that Alex wanted to go to West Point goes back to his very first memory after the earthquake. He remembers the first time he felt hope was when American soldiers were helping out their neighborhood. And so he told his dad, "One day I will be an American soldier." And 10 years later, he is.

0: You were made to worship. And in this house, you'll never forget why.
1: I can always find peace.
0: Worship lives here, the House of Praise.

Every song, a sanctuary. Every lyric, a lifeline. I'll take you at your word. Keep your heart lifted in the house of praise.

0: helping you focus on God every moment of every day. It's the House of Praise, and I'm Andy.
1: What to do next time your hair stands up in the back of your neck, whether it's somebody in person that's really pushing your buttons or somebody on social media. It usually seems like it's most social media, right? This is what Jessica does. She says, I get curious when I become defensive. I ask myself, why am I feeling this? Am I actually in danger and need to defend myself? Is what this person's saying actually about me? Or am I just interpreting it that way? Will it be helpful to dive into a conversation about it, or can I just process it on my own and move on? I think, again, just like our kids ask, we get annoyed by it, but it's really a great question. We probably should ask ourselves more, why?
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3: 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The House of Praise.

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0: It's the House of Praise. I'm Andy.
1: If you have a college student in your life or you are one, it's pretty much on your mind the whole time you're in school. How am I going to get a job afterwards? And Brian is here, who is a college professor and also wrote the book called Becoming Whole. You do a pretty interesting exercise where you ask your students this every single year. And what are their answers?
2: You should study hard. You should major in computer science, not philosophy. You should learn how to write a resume. You should learn how to use your dad's connections. You should learn how to get through a job interview. It's all about technique. It's all about the things that they can do to control their futures. They never say you should fall on your knees and pray to the creator and sustainer and redeemer of the entire cosmos, including the creator and sustainer and redeemer of work, pressing into a relational God who's present, who's connected, who's here, who's active in this world, who cares about every hair on our

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7: For tonight, 30% chance of showers or thunderstorms, mainly after 10. And a low down to 72. 20% chance of rain on Tuesday. Otherwise, partly sunny, a high of 88. Tuesday night, partly cloudy, a low down to 69.

0: The House of Praise, that's Natalie Lane. Hey, I'm Andy.
1: The number of the day is...
2: This recently hit a 50-year low. It's the U.S. divorce rate. So I wonder if you've got a long marriage. What's your secret? I heard this one time from someone who had been married for a long time. He said, Andy, when you're wrong, admit it. And when you're right, forget it.

0: me is to be honest.
1: Is it going?
2: Confirmed. Yeah. It is going. Summertime. Hit the water and turn up the music.
3: Isn't that kind of fun?
2: The House of Praise.

0: Welcome to a place where you can always worship. It's the House of Praise. I'm Andy.
1: What's your best marriage advice?
2: The Bible says to never go to bed angry. My parents did that, and they were together till they passed away.
0: Yeah, and you know one thing I've learned, Jane, is it's not that you just don't ever have disagreements or you just sweep things under the rug. It's that you get the things out, and then you figure out a way to compromise.
2: Exactly. Because you're both different, you have different feelings, but you need to keep communication open, like you just said.

The House of Praise is where worship never stops. A place where every lyric lifts your heart toward heaven. Every time I call your name. Worship lives here. The House of Praise.

holy, faithful, good. We praise him for who he is. Worship lives here, the House of Praise.

0: Jamie McDonald on the House of Praise. I'm Andy.
1: Talking about keys to a good marriage.
2: A lot of things go into a long marriage, but I think you have to realize always that even if you're in a down and things aren't going really very good, that the top of the next hill is on its way, and all of a sudden things are just going to be wonderful.
0: I love that encouragement, but when you're going through it, it's so tough. It's so tough to see hope on the other side. So how do you live that out in your marriage?
2: You just don't give up.

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2: For tonight, 30% chance of showers or thunderstorms, mainly after 10, and a low down to 72. 20% chance of rain on Tuesday, otherwise partly sunny, a high of 88. Tuesday night, partly cloudy, a low down to 69.

Television worship on the House of Praise. Hey, I'm Andy. What should you do with every idea you have in your head? And I know you have a lot of them. Well, here's what to do with that and level up your life. Write them down. Or I guess you can come up with a new, more technological way to do it. Because you never know when a random idea that has no application now could be a game changer later on. Who knows? It could be like the next million-dollar idea. Like the next Pet Rock. Or hold on, let me give you a better, more modern example. Like the next Facebook. You just never know.

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0: Hey, welcome to the House of Praise. 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I'm Andy.
1: Boy, this is a good reminder of what God has done for you and for me. Chad says, I look at that verse in the Bible that Jesus said, dying on the cross, Andy, and he said, you know, my God, why have you forsaken me? He says, my cry is usually, my God, why have you not forsaken me? And his answer is always the same. Behold, Christ crucified.

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0: 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The House of Praise doesn't have maximum capacity. 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
1: For tonight, 30% chance of showers or thunderstorms, mainly after 10. And a low down to 72. 20% chance of rain on Tuesday. Otherwise, partly sunny, a high of 88. Tuesday night, partly cloudy, a low down to 69.

This is the House of Praise tonight. My name's Chandler, and it is your final hour to get registered for the second annual House FM Golf Tournament. It's this Saturday. Here's how you get registered. You got to do this right now. Within the hour, text the word golf to 71848. Golf to 71848. Do it right now.

your refuge of praise, reminding you of who God is and why He's worthy of it all. In the name of Jesus. Worship lives here, the House of Praise.

Worship lives here on the House of Praise tonight. I'm Chandler. Hey, did you know the world is constantly changing? Constantly. There's things around us, and maybe it's good change sometimes. Maybe it's bad change. You know, there's right now in my life a ton of change that's been going on. Some things good, some things not so good. But I'll tell you what, I find comfort in knowing the God of the universe doesn't change. He's the same yesterday, today, and tomorrow. So I tell you what, I don't know where you're putting your hope tonight, where you find your strength, but I hope it's not in things that are constantly changing. We need to have our strength from the anchor that never changes.

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2: I have accountability with him. I can trust him. I'm madly in love with Jesus.
3: So who am I? 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
0: A summer of praise with the House of Praise.

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0: Worship lives here. The house of praise.

final minutes to get registered. There's Chris Tomlin. How good it is on the House of Praise tonight. Hi there. My name's Chandler, and I'm talking about getting registered for the second annual House FM Golf Tournament. It's this Saturday, and you got to get registered by midnight, which that's almost here, okay? 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GOLF 71848. Do it right now. I've got

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1: How's that for timing?
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0: And now, your local forecast for northern Oklahoma and southern Kansas on the House of Praise.
2: Slight chance of a shower today, mainly through the midday. We'll see a high of 88 this afternoon. Partly cloudy, down to 67 tonight. Winds will gust to 20. And partly sunny, 84 tomorrow. 64 for Wednesday night, and rain chances return Thursday night into Friday. Thursday's high, 85. Once again, slight chance for rain today and a high of 88.

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There's Jamie McDonald and Left It in the River on the House of Praise. Worship lives here. My name's Chandler. And yeah, your $1 a day gift, man, it can make all the difference. 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
1: If I'll follow him, if I'll continue to trust him, continue to surrender more and more, he can take that and he can do much more with it than I would have been able to.
0: A summer of praise.

This is the House of Praise. Worship lives here. I'm Chandler. Thank you for listening tonight. 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

Every song, a sanctuary. Every lyric, a lifeline. I'll take you at your word. Keep your heart lifted in the house of praise.

Bill Wickham on the House of Praise tonight. There's Homesick for Heaven. I'm Chandler. You know, when the Bible says do not lean on your own understanding, the Bible's being pretty serious about that. Your heart is deceitful. Your emotions fluctuate. 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God never lies. God never changes. God knows all. Trust Him. Lean on Him. Bless the

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4: Slight chance of shower today, mainly through the midday. We'll see a high of 88 this afternoon. Partly cloudy, down to 67 tonight. Winds will gust to 20. And partly sunny, 84 tomorrow. 64 for Wednesday night, and rain chances return Thursday night into Friday. Thursday's high, 85. Once again, slight chance for rain today and a high of 88.

Hey, one thing today, especially if life is pretty dark for you right now, I want you to know that in the darkest, God is nearest. Whew. It's sometimes where he does his best work. The light is breaking through. The darkness has not, cannot, and will not overcome the light.

From your morning commute to your evening rest, we keep the focus on the one who never fails. Worship lives here, the House of Praise.

You know, if you're going through a hard season right now, this may sound strange, but there are actually reasons to be thankful, even in suffering. Not thankful for the pain itself, but for what God can do through it. You know, one reason is that suffering builds endurance. James chapter 1 says, the testing of our faith produces perseverance. A lot of us know what it's like to feel left out, disappointed, overlooked, or just stuck in a tough season. But those moments can push us to grow instead of staying stagnant. Sometimes the strength you have today only came because you made it through something difficult yesterday. A second reason is that suffering shapes our character. Hard seasons reveal what's really inside us. Maybe it's showing kindness during a rough patch in your marriage, staying humble after making a mistake, or walking away from something that compromises your values, even when it costs you. Those moments build integrity and inner strength that carry into the future. And finally, suffering opens the door for hope. Without hope, suffering feels unbearable. But when we remember God hasn't abandoned us, everything changes. You may not see answers right away, but God is still present in the middle of it. Sometimes it's only when we look back that we realize He carried us through the whole thing. So if you're struggling today, don't give up. God may be building endurance, character, and hope in ways you can't see yet.

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0: Motherhood is hard. 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So many women have been conditioned to suck it up and carry on, no matter how much they're struggling. Hearing that it's not easy for anyone may be what gets them through the day. Encourage a mom today.
1: Celebrating who he is all day long. The House of Praise.

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It will always take faith. It's rare that we will ever be 100% certain in anything. 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At some point, we have to have faith. Hebrews 11:1. Now faith is the assurance of things hoped for, the conviction of things not seen.

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2: Slight chance of a shower today. Mainly through the midday. We'll see a high of 88 this afternoon. Partly cloudy, down to 67 tonight. Winds will gust to 20. And partly sunny, 84 tomorrow. 64 for Wednesday night. And rain chances return Thursday night into Friday. Thursday's high, 85. Once again, slight chance for rain today. And a high of 88.

Hey, quick reminder today, success isn't a fruit of the Spirit. Platform isn't a fruit of the Spirit. Status is not a fruit of the Spirit. Yeah, love, joy, peace, patience, kindness, goodness, faithfulness, gentleness, and self-control. Those are the fruits.

The House of Praise is where worship never stops. A place where every lyric lifts your heart toward heaven. Every time I call your name. Worship lives here. The House of Praise.

Hey, take a listen to Matthew 10:20. For it will not be you speaking, but the Spirit of your Father speaking through you. Wow. Jesus spoke these words to his disciples as he was preparing them for persecution. He warned them that they'd be handed over to authorities, misunderstood, mistreated, not for doing wrong, but for bearing witness to him. That might sound intimidating, but Jesus doesn't leave them without comfort or help. He assures them, you won't have to rely on your own words. When the moment comes, the Holy Spirit will speak through you. This promise wasn't just for the disciples. It's for every believer. It's for you. If you've ever felt nervous, unqualified, or unprepared to speak about Jesus, the truth is, we don't need the perfect words. We need a surrendered heart. The Spirit of God is still speaking today through people just like you. He whispers in quiet conversations over coffee. He spurs us on to send thoughtful texts. He speaks through us in small moments at work, school, or around the dinner table. So here's the challenge. Don't hold back. Don't wait until you feel ready. Trust that the Spirit who lives in you will give you the words. Step out in faith. Share your story. Speak of what Jesus has done. Somebody today needs to hear your voice, not because it's flawless, but because the Spirit of the Father is ready to speak His truth to them through you.

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Only then I understood that even in the ruthless pain, there's a river running through, and every

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We praise Him for who He is. Worship lives here, the House of Praise.

0: You just never know what someone's dealing with behind closed doors. 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So be kind today. Even when others are not, choose to be kind and full of grace.
1: Love you guys. 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

1 John 4:18 says, "Such love has no fear, because perfect love expels all fear. If we are afraid, it is for fear of punishment, and this shows that we have not fully experienced His perfect love." You know, the Life Application Study Bible says about that verse that if we are ever afraid of the future, eternity, or God's judgment, we can remind ourselves of God's love. We know that He loves us perfectly. We can resolve our fears first by focusing on His immeasurable love for us, and then by allowing Him to love others through us. His love will quit your fears and give you confidence.

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0: 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The House of Praise.

0: lifting up the name above every name. The House of Praise. Worship lives here. The House of Praise. 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And now, your local forecast for northern Oklahoma and southern Kansas on the House of Praise.
1: Slight chance of a shower today, mainly through the midday. We'll see a high of 88 this afternoon. Partly cloudy, down to 67 tonight. Winds will gust to 20. And partly sunny, 84 tomorrow. 64 for Wednesday night, and rain chances return Thursday night into Friday. Thursday's high, 85. Once again, slight chance for rain today, and a high of 88.
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0: would like this to have a family.
1: Yeah.
0: Like all mom and dad, or this mom, or this dad.
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0: I don't really care.
2: Well, listen to the heart of that little 9-year-old boy. His name is Jordan, and that's the cry of every person's heart. To belong, to have a family, a mom or a dad, preferably a mom and a dad. Today on Focus on the Family with Jim Daly, our guest will share ideas to help hurting children who are longing for a place to call home. I'm John Fuller.
3: John, because of some good people, that little boy, Jordan, did get adopted into a family out of foster care. Tens of thousands of people responded after that news clip went viral, and that says a lot about the heart of people. Mm-hmm. But think of how many thousands of children are still waiting for their forever family, and that's heartbreaking. I can remember being that little boy and, you know, not having a mom and dad in my life, hoping that maybe I could be adopted. I just didn't know. I had older brothers and sisters at the time. My football coach asked me if I wanted to live with them and offered to adopt me, but I thought it would hurt my brother too much, who I was then living with. You know, God has plans for every child, just like Jordan. And at Focus on the Family, we want to do our part to help hurting kids. Isaiah 1:17 says we're called to seek justice, encourage the oppressed, and defend the cause of the fatherless. Through our foster care effort called Wait No More, we're trying to help the foster care system do the best job it can do. And I'm proud of the work that we're doing here at Focus on the Family.
2: 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Yeah, learn how you can make a difference. 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And our guest today is a man with some terrific insights and ideas. Jason Johnson is a pastor and a director at Christian Alliance for Orphans. He and his wife Emily have been foster parents since 2012, and they have 4 daughters, one of whom joined them through adoption. Jason has written a book called Reframing Foster Care, Filtering Your Foster Parenting Journey Through the Lens of the Gospel. We've got copies of that here.
3: Jason, welcome to Focus on the Family.
4: Well, thank you for having me.
3: I want to call you like Super Dad, but I think your message is going to be, you know, people that love the Lord can do this.
4: Right, yeah. Just normal. Normal dad.
3: Normal dad. I like that. Let's start with your personal story. It's so compelling. When you were 9 years old yourself, you got some news that really changed your life forever. What was it?
4: Yeah. So I learned around that time in my life that my dad was, in fact, not my biological father.
3: That was the first time you'd heard that?
4: First time I had become aware of that. And, of course, he was my dad and is my dad, but he just wasn't my biological father.
3: Right.
4: And so that began to unfold a story where as I grew older, I understood the implications of what my dad did at a particular time in my life, my mom's life, and my older sister's life.
3: Let me ask you the feeling of that, because, you know, we're talking to mostly adults. I remember, you know, being told my mom had died when I was 9, and my dad when I was 11. You know, you start thinking, well, what's going to happen? Where do I go? How do I eat? Where do I sleep? In this context, just hearing that your dad was not your biological father, what were those 9-year-old feelings like for you?
4: You know, there was a little bit of, well, why? You know, why has this been necessary, right? Where is my biological father? What's the story there? But also gratitude that this man would step into our story.
3: You know, it's interesting, too, how these childhood experiences begin to shape your adult decision-making.
4: Yeah.
3: And so you had that idea about adoption. Describe how you and your wife begin to talk about that and what motivated you to adopt your daughter.
4: Yeah, that's a great question. So my wife and I had the conversation that I think a lot of people have, even pre-marriage, right? As you're suspecting, I think this is headed towards marriage, and I suspected that actually the moment I met her, so that's a different story.
2: Yeah.
4: But I believe even before we were married, we were having conversations about one day we want to adopt. And so it was kind of the one day conversation that I think a lot of couples have, kind of the private personal conversation of maybe one day when this is something we'll do.
2: Yeah.
3: And you did that.
4: And we did.
3: In fact, you point to a parallel, and I've used this before as well, between what Jesus did for us and what adoption does for a child. And, you know, for every believer, make this connection. Go ahead.
4: Yeah. So, you know, I think ultimately our motivation as believers in all of life is we do what we do because of what Jesus has done for us. And that translates into every aspect of our life, in particular, stepping into the lives of vulnerable children and families. And when I think back on what Jesus has done for us, he steps into our story and he changes our story, past, present, and future. All of it becomes new. Our past no longer defines us. Our present reality is new and shifted, full of security. Our future trajectories are full of hope. And on a similar level, we step into the stories of families and children and we say, it doesn't always have to be like this. And you can live today with a security of knowing you are fully loved. And you can live today also with a hope for what the future can look like in every aspect of our story together.
3: Yeah.
4: And that changes.
3: You know, and we're all working in this area to help improve the lives of these children. And I mentioned Dr. Sharon Ford. She worked here in the state of Colorado. And thankfully, she's come on staff here at Focus to lead the Wait No More program. We started by just purely encouraging Christians to get involved and to adopt. She's now kind of broadened that, I think, rightfully, to encourage families to not only consider adoption, but also wraparound care, to simply become foster parents, because the foster system is so overwhelmed right now. And typically always is, you know, they just need more resources. The point of that, and I would like you to speak into this, is adoption isn't the only goal. I mean, it's a good goal, right, but there are other options, and you even mentioned this in your book that adoption isn't always the goal for foster care.
4: Right.
3: What is the goal?
4: Yeah, yeah. That's a big question.
3: Yeah, it is.
4: With a big answer. I think the goal is that every believer is empowered with a sense of calling and direction as to what their something might be. So we often say this, we're not all called to do the same thing, but we're all capable of doing something. Everyone can do something. And we see that reflected in theology, the body of Christ, where Paul says, we are like ears and eyes and hands and feet, and we all have different functions, but for the same purpose. And so as we translate that into the activity of the church in terms of caring for kids and families, we find not everyone will open their home to children. But that doesn't mean there's not significant places for other parts of the body to find their something and to get creative in that.
2: Yeah. Do you think it's a good starting point to at least take a step of faith and start praying about what God might have for us in this
4: Absolutely.
2: Area?
4: To begin to pray, God, what's my something? And to ask for clarity on that and to be open-minded with that, you know, because it could be that my something might be, we begin to take steps towards opening our home to children. It could also be, you know what, the Lord has blessed me with a business, and maybe I get creative and I find ways to use my business, my restaurant, or my repair shop, or my counseling center. How can I use my something for the good of the whole?
2: Yeah. And Jim, as you know, for Dina and me, we started praying and we thought it was going to be holding babies. It turned into something more. It turned into adoption for us. And the Lord's been in all of that, as hard as some of it's been. Our guest on Focus on the Family is Jason Johnson, and he's written this great book, Reframing Foster Care, Filtering Your Foster Parenting Journey Through the Lens of the Gospel. And we'll encourage you to get your copy at focusonthefamily.com/broadcast.
3: Jason, this next question is really to prompt people to think. When you look at the foster system situation, and we have about 400,000 kids total in the system, that number fluctuates a little bit, but around 400, 420,000. And within that group, you have about 100, 110,000 children where the courts have terminated the parental rights. So they're wards of the state. I mean, the state really is their mom and dad, unfortunately. And they're probably in a temporary foster situation until they get a permanent placement and hopefully get adopted. Thinking of those numbers on the 40,000 foot view, I think we have 360,000 churches, and these are 110,000 children that need a place. That is troubling that we in the Christian community cannot do more. I'd love to see a New York Times headline that says Christian Church wipes out waiting foster adoption list.
4: Yeah.
3: Wouldn't that be awesome?
4: It would be.
3: And so in that context, now bring it down to the 1-foot level, you and your wife deciding to do this. Speak to that couple that's listening right now that might be interested, but they don't know how to start. Is it the right thing to do? We already have children. Can we do it?
4: Yeah. So there's a number of things I would say to them. The first would be, there's never a perfect time to do this. And so if you're waiting for the perfect time, you'll likely never do anything.
3: There's always going to be an excuse
4: So here's what we say is, I think what God is inviting us to do is to find opportunities to say yes, despite all the reasons we can come up with to say no. And there's a lot. Now, that doesn't mean that we push aside good judgment and wisdom. It doesn't mean that we say, you know what, our family's in turmoil, we're in financial crisis, and our marriage is struggling. We should probably open our home up and do something hard. No, we want to be wise and diligent. But we also want to be realistic and understand, I'm very, very good at finding reasons to say no. And it changes our prayers in a lot of ways. I think we spend a lot of time asking God for clarity when he's been clear. Hmm. And instead of asking for clarity, maybe we spend more time praying for courage.
3: One of the big reasons people don't foster is because they're afraid of having to make this attachment with these kids. Yeah. And then we're talking about the other 300,000 kids where they just need temporary placement till their family can get their acts together, etc. Right. And then the kids are going to return to their biological parent or parents. But that is an excuse that people will use. And it's not that's a fair thing. You have these kids for maybe 6 months, a year, who knows, and you bond. Yeah. And then they're going to be ripped away from you. How do you respond to that caution?
4: Yeah, so I'm glad you brought that up. It is likely the number one reason that people won't foster, is that fear acts as a deterrent. We hear it all the time. And so I like to legitimize it. It's real. It's what we don't say to people is,

0: foster care is less about getting a child for your family, and it's more about giving your family for a child and embracing the implications that come with that.
1: Yeah.
0: And some of those implications are hard, and they require great sacrifice. And if the goal is reconciliation and renewal in their families and with their moms and dads, then it will likely mean that we grow close and we attach, and then we have to say goodbye. But we have given our family to this child for their renewal, and we got to participate in that with them. It doesn't make the goodbyes easier. It just gives purpose and meaning to the goodbyes. It was not in vain, right? We also say this, you know, if you're afraid of getting too attached and you're using that as an excuse
1: not to attach, right,
0: then perhaps it's better understood in this context. The fact that you know you will get attached doesn't disqualify you from becoming a foster parent. It might be one of the things which qualifies you the most.
1: Yeah.
0: Because that's exactly what these kids need.
1: It's so true. Yeah. Jason, this next objection, we lived this one, so I'm going to speak from that personal experience we had when our boys were younger, probably at 9 and 11. We did have two boys that were 8 and 9. So it was a bundle of close little boys. I mean, and it was tough. It was really rough. I think they're with us for 6-7 months. And it really had an impact on one of my sons in a very negative way. Later, we did have a long-term placement with two much younger children, 4 and 2, when my boys were 15 and 13. That worked beautifully. I mean, they really took them on as, you know, siblings, and they loved on those kids. There wasn't competition. There wasn't as much fighting about things. But speak to that as well, because that can be an objection. You know, my kids are that young age. I don't want to put them in an environment that's going to be harmful. Those are really legitimate. I'm telling you, because we lived it. And if I look back on it, I would have waited for my kids to be a little older and had the experience that we had with the second set of long-term placement children that we had.
0: So our encouragement to families, and that was my number one hesitation as well. Our girls were 6, 4, and 2 at the time. And questions of, is it an injustice to them and the time that they're due from us and the attention that they are due from us, would it be taking that away from them? And I'll never forget sitting in an orientation class at a local agency in Houston, and the instructor comes in, and even before she gets into the orientation, she starts sharing. You could tell she had a tough week, as most agency caseworkers do. And she begins to share a story of a little girl's file who came across her desk that week. And the little girl happened to be around the age of one of my little girls. And some of the things that she was sharing about what this little girl experienced that week were horrific, as you can imagine.
1: Yeah.
0: And I found myself sitting there using the age of my daughters as an excuse as to why it wasn't the right time. And then listening to the story of this little girl, getting angry inside and feeling the sense of righteous anger. Why wasn't anyone there to protect this little girl? I would give my life to protect my little girls from, and then, you know, God's up there kind of going, ah, is it connecting now, Jason?
1: Right.
0: And so here's my point in that is, God took the very thing that I was using as my excuse, the age of my kids, and turned it into actually the very thing which began to compel me the most. I want someone to be there for these kids just like I know I would be there for mine. Now, there's no script for this. There's no prescription for this, right? Everyone's family is different and unique, and their own kids and their temperament and their needs is all different. And so my encouragement to families is, yes, be very in tune with the effects that it will have on children that are already in your home. And also understand that we have found foster care has given our daughters a gift that we as mom and dad likely would have never been able to give them on our own. It has opened their world up to a perspective.
1: Without a doubt.
0: Without a doubt. They've seen another side of things that I don't know they would have seen if it was just us. Has that always been easy? No. Have there been police officers at our home late at night? Yes. Have they seen things that maybe we would have normally gone to great lengths to, you know, insulate them from? Yeah. Do we believe it has

0: has made them stronger and more grounded? I do think so. Not because it's been easy, but because it's been difficult. And so I have found through our journey, maybe my job, in my case with four girls, isn't so much to raise safe girls as much as it is to raise strong girls. Mm.
1: That's beautiful.
0: Yeah.
1: That is really, really beautiful. You have a story I want to get to, which is the handprint story. Yeah. So set that up, and how profound was that for your family?
0: Yeah, you know, it ties right into that, where the effects, you know, initially being concerned about the effects it would have on our girls opening our home to this, and would it deprive them? Would it take away from them? But we began to see early on some fruits of this in their own minds and their own hearts.
1: Right.
0: So maybe we'd walk in and they've pulled all their baby dolls and the paraphernalia out into the living room. And we say, what are you doing? And they're saying, we're taking care of babies that don't have mommies and daddies, right? Yeah. Or when we were building a new home and we did the typical put your hands in the cement of the driveway before it dries, right? And there were all six of us there. And one of our little girls, I can't recall who, became highly concerned about when the cement dries, how are we going to get any new future sisters handprints into the hard cement, right? And I assured them, you know, we could like cut out a square and repatch it. But again, it was just one of those little pieces, little glimmers of this has planted something in their hearts and in their minds, and we see little evidences of that, which are encouraging.
1: Mm-hmm. Jason, that's such a beautiful portrait. Let me end with this question, though. You say you struggled with wanting to fix each child that came into your home. I need to ask this question because that's where I would be. You know, what do we got to do to fix? And we're fixers, right?
0: Yeah, that's right.
1: What's the problem? And we'll give you a solution.
0: Right.
1: How did you let go of that, and what did you learn in that process?
0: Yeah, this has probably been the biggest learning curve for me because, like you said, I'm a fixer. And I think a lot of people that get involved in this, they have a vision for what can be.
1: Right.
0: And so we want to get involved in this because we know what can be. And the question then becomes, what happens when what can be and should be doesn't become?
1: Mm-hmm.
0: Or more slowly materializes. And so a couple of points, just real quick for me, is these feelings of inadequacy. Like, I don't have what it takes to do this. And I think that deters a lot of people as well. They see the problem and they see the need and they immediately think, I don't have what it takes to do that. That's for special people, spiritually elite people, gifted people. That's definitely not me. I don't have what it takes. And so point number one for me has been this, embracing the gift of not having what it takes. Okay. I don't find anywhere in scripture where God calls someone to do something with the expectation that they're going to have everything that it takes to do it. As a matter of fact, I see quite the opposite. So the story of the feeding of the 5,000 has been especially important for me. And most of us are familiar with it, but the disciples recognize an overwhelming need that they can't meet.
1: Down to the fix-it mode.
0: There's thousands of people here that they need to eat, and so our only solution is we need to send them away. And then Jesus, in typical Jesus fashion, rather than saying, you're right, guys, he turns it back around on them. How frustrating would that be sometimes? Like, seriously, Jesus, again? He says, how about you give them something to eat? And immediately they look at what they have. We don't have what it takes. And so they somehow commandeer bread and fish from a little boy. We don't know exactly how that happened, but they stole it or borrowed it or bought it. We don't know.
1: Let's be on the high side. They bought it.
0: They bought it. They bought it in a very ethical way, and they bring it back to Jesus and say, this is all we can come up with. We don't have what it takes to do what you're asking us to do. Jesus does not turn around and say, ah, guys, you're right. I'm so sorry to have put you in that position to make you feel inadequate.
1: Yeah.
0: Let's just send them away. You were right the first time. No, I think Jesus purposefully, lovingly put them in that position, knowing full well, you don't have what it takes to do what I'm asking you to do.
1: Mm.
0: And then he essentially says, just give me what you got, your few pieces of bread and fish, and watch what I can do with it.
1: Mm.
0: I can multiply it to the point of abundance where there's more than enough. And so that kind of leads into my final thing, which has been the umbrella over our journey for the last 8 years. And it's redefining what success is for us in the kingdom of God. You know, in the world, success is defined by things we can measure, accolades and ladders and bank accounts and power and position and all of these things. It's quantitative, right? And in the economy of God, we see it completely flipped upside down in a lot of ways. And I've gone to Hebrews 11 quite often. The first couple thirds of Hebrews 11 is all about people who by faith saw the walls of Jericho fall, the Red Sea split, kingdoms conquered, the dead raised to life. And we all say, yes, that's the victorious faith that I want. I want for my faith to produce great victories like that. And it will prove that I've been successful in my faith,
1: yeah.
0: Right? I've been a successful Christian, okay? And then the last third or so of Hebrews 11 takes a pretty significant turn. And it starts to say that others by faith were sawn in half. They were left destitute in caves and holes in the ground. They were stoned to death. And we go, whoa, whoa, whoa, whoa. I don't want to read. I want the sermon that talks about the first part of Hebrews 11, not being sawn in half and stoned to death. And then the end of Hebrews 11 says this. It says, all of them were commended for their faith.
1: Interesting, yeah.
0: So here's what I find, and here's what's been especially powerful for us on this journey, is that God is far more concerned with our willingness to be faithful than he is concerned with our ability to produce a certain set of outcomes through our faithfulness. Sometimes faithfulness on this journey will feel like the walls of Jericho are falling, the Red Sea is splitting, we're seeing great breakthrough, great healing, great connection happening with these children and these families. And sometimes faith is going to feel like we're being stoned to death and sawn in half and left in caves and holes destitute.
1: Yeah.
0: And in all of that, God says, well done, well done. Our journey has been one where we've seen the walls of Jericho fall in some cases. And it's also been one where we felt like we have been stoned to death.
1: Mm.
0: And I can't put my head down on the pillow without holding fast to the truth that God is in the business of producing outcomes. All that he asks of me is to be faithful, to give him what I got, and watch what he can do with it. It doesn't mean that we don't fight hard. It doesn't mean that we don't advocate hard. It doesn't mean that we don't push. But it does mean that we rest in the fact that only God can do what only God can do. And only I can do what I can do. And what he asks of me is to be faithful and
1: That's
0: to trust
1: it.
0: Him.
1: Well, Jason, you and your wife, Emily, and your family have done such a wonderful job. Well done. And this is a wonderful book, Reframing Foster Care. If you're considering helping in the foster care effort, there's great information in this resource for you. For a gift of any amount, we'll get a copy to you as our thank you for supporting the ministry. And then let me invite you to become part of our suitcase bundle program. You might scratch your head and say, what is that? Most foster kids, when they're moved by the Department of Family Services or the police, they usually show up to the foster home with a hefty bag, a trash bag of their clothes. It's such a poor, I did that when I was 9. That's what I had. I had a box of clothes and a hefty bag of clothes to take to the foster family. I mean, what we saw there is we can give these children some dignity by providing a suitcase bundle. That is a suitcase, a teddy bear, and a Bible, and a handwritten note by a volunteer or a staff member here at Focus of churches that help us put these bundles together. Imagine getting a handwritten note. We haven't met, but we care about you. More importantly, God cares about you. We hope you enjoy this. I mean, what a thing to say to a child. And we've distributed 51,000 so far. Let's do 100,000 more. Join us today to provide more of these kits for these kids.
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1: Jason, again, thank you for everything you and Emily have done, and thank you for being with us today.
0: Yeah, well, it's been a pleasure. Thank you.
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5: Slight chance of shower today, mainly through the midday. We'll see a high of 88 this afternoon. Partly cloudy, down to 67 tonight. Winds will gust to 20. And partly sunny, 84 tomorrow. 64 for Wednesday night, and rain chances return Thursday night into Friday. Thursday's high, 85. Once again, slight chance for rain today and a high of 88.
6: There's a moment that many of us have quietly dreamed about. The day the tables finally turn. The day the person who hurt you, overlooked you, or tried to destroy you is suddenly at your mercy. What would you do in that moment? Today on Insight for Living, Chuck Swindoll examines the people who had every legal right to unleash everything they'd stored up for months. What they chose to do instead will challenge you, convict you, and ultimately set you free. From his study of Esther, Chuck titled today's message, The Limitations of Retaliation.
7: I want to ask you several questions, and I think without exception, all of us will have the same answer. You'll see what I mean. Have you ever lost your temper? Ever been so busy that your prayer life got squeezed out of your daily schedule? Ever worried so much that you became ill at ease down inside? Ever eaten too much so that you put on weight? Ever find thoughts of envy and anger and materialism and lust come back, even though you tell the Lord this is going to be the last time you'll have to come to Him with these things? How about this one? Ever said too much and then had to go back and try to make it right, even apologize, only to say too much again a little later on? All of these things could fall under the category of yielding to the temptation to go too far. There isn't a person who can honestly answer those questions any other way but yes. Every one of us has gotten too angry and allowed our tempers to take over, only to regret it. Every one of us has allowed our schedules to get so overloaded that we, looking back over the week, admit to ourselves, if we're that honest, we've hardly stopped to pray, even once. Every one of us has eaten too much, even when we sat down at the table and swore we wouldn't do it. If we drank like we ate, every one of us would be alcoholics. And while we're on the subject, who hasn't fought and refought and fought yet again the old battle with lust or greed or materialism or anger or envy? Everyone has said more than we wish we would have said, would have liked to have cut our tongues out. Even though we apologize, we do that yet again, and we do it yet again and yet again. I could go on. It may not fit everyone, but there are other areas where we go too far. I know some who go too far in their fitness fad. Too far, too much, too often, too extreme. Some who go too far spending money, out of control, go too far in getting into debt, too far with perfectionism, too far with work. We've even coined the word workaholic because of it. The list is virtually endless. This syndrome is described beautifully in Scripture in one verse, Romans 7:19. If you happen to have a copy of the Scriptures, locate the 7th chapter of Romans. Romans 7, look at verse 19, just the one verse. Listen to this eloquent admission, and every one of us could cry back to Paul, amen, that's me. I've been there. I live there. For the good that I wish I do not do, but I practice the very evil that I do not wish. The Living Bible renders it, when I want to do good, I don't. And when I try not to do wrong, I do it anyway. And the Phillips paraphrase, I don't accomplish the good I set out to do, and the evil I don't really want to do, I find I'm always doing it. We are an out-of-control people living in an out-of-control society. I've just begun to read The 100-Yard Lie, which is the story of corruption of college football and what we can do to stop it, by Rick Thielander. Rick played good ball for Northwestern University, made all Big Ten, was a draft choice for the Kansas City Chiefs, and the lead sports writer for college ball for Sports Illustrated. The book caught my eye. Before I was more than 17 pages into it, I came across this. I had material all over my office in Chicago, piles of information, books, clippings, quotes, scrawlings, jotted insights of varying perceptiveness and naivete, statistics, brochures, studies, charts, letters, and notes that I'd been collecting for years, poems, photos, aphorisms, headlines, even my own college helmet with its cracking leather cheek pads and a couple of footballs I sometimes just held, that combined to tell me what I felt. Big time college football is out of control, rotten from the foundation up. A game, a sport designed to bring cheer and enthusiasm and healthy competition to a university, out of control, corrupt. Back to our lives, it's like our bodies don't cooperate with our minds. Our minds make great promises that our bodies don't fulfill. It's like the pianist that shouted to the soloist, I'm playing on white keys and I'm playing on black keys, so why must you sing in the cracks? My mind says, I play on white keys, I play on black keys. My body answers back, I play in the cracks. I live there. This thing we are agreeing on and laughing about to keep from crying about is simple to identify. It's called losing control. We haven't much patience with one who loses control with drugs or alcohol. We have great patience with one who has lost control of eating or talking. I never could figure that one out, though I have been guilty of both. There is an answer. There is a key to holding back, and it's found also in Scripture in a wonderful list over in Galatians chapter 5. If you will, turn further ahead. The 5th of Galatians, verses 22 and 23. What is the answer to this daily dilemma that is so easy to identify, so hard to get our arms around? It is a lifetime project described in one hyphenated word at the end of the list of the fruit of the Spirit. May I read for you Galatians 5, 22 and 23. But the fruit of the Spirit is love, joy, peace. Normally at this point we say, and so forth. Let's don't do that. Love, joy, peace, patience, kindness, goodness, fruit of faithfulness, gentleness. Now the answer. Self-control. Self-control. Against such things there is no law. One authority has described self-control as follows. Self-control is managing our attitudes, feelings, and actions so they serve our long-term best interests and those of others. Self-control comes to people who learn discipline and social skills. It increases in those who accept God's grace in their lives and who seek to know and apply divine truth in a disciplined manner. The best synonym is discipline. If I interpret this correctly, I find the Spirit of God, if I may use the words, rolling up his sleeves, willing to go to the wall with us, to assist us in self-discipline. Interesting Greek word comes from a combination of two words put together, strength in, power in, inner strength. Inner strength, one who has power and gains mastery over his or her desires or appetites, particularly sensual appetites, passionate appetites. Remember that one. Self-control frees us from slavery. Self-control stops habits. It checks us. It halts us. A car, no matter how beautiful, attractive, or expensive, if it lacks brakes, is a dangerous thing on the highway. A car without brakes is a life without control. It goes too far, and it brings damage and terribly tragic hurts to other people. The fruit of the Spirit is self-control. I have deliberately stayed away from one area until this moment because it ties in so well with our study in the ancient scroll of Esther. And it has to do with this matter of retaliation. Before you turn back to the book of Esther, Webster helps us understand retaliation. It's defined to repay in kind, to return like for like, to get revenge. Let me repeat that. To repay in kind, to return like for like, to get revenge. We have the colloquialism to get even, to get back. I was just a boy when the Second World War ground to a halt. Just a preteen. But I remember learning a lesson in character from Douglas MacArthur, now dead. I remember that he requested from the president the privilege of staying in the land of Japan to help bring back their dignity and assist them in putting their country back on its feet. We had virtually leveled the main cities of Japan. I was in Tokyo 13 years after the war had ended, expecting to find still some of the remains. I found nothing of damage. It was phenomenal. There was something in the heart of Douglas MacArthur that was so grand, so great-hearted. When the surrender was signed, he stepped back into the place of devastation and helped them roll up their sleeves, keep their dignity, and get back on their feet. Did he ever? They're about to own us, aren't they? I mean, he said they need a government that works. They need their dignity. They need hope. They need to go on. That's the opposite of retaliation. One without that spirit would say, grind their face into the mud. Keep them from ever becoming a nation again. They will pay for Pearl Harbor. Illustrated so beautifully again in the life of Corrie ten Boom, who lost her beloved sister, Betsy, in a death camp, and could never forget the face of that godless guard that made life so miserable for her and for her family. And she stood to speak one day of the love and grace of Christ, and she looked to her side and saw, now free, the guard. And as only that beloved woman could do, she described the enormity of feelings that floated up into her heart and into her mind. And she found herself preoccupied, wrestling as she spoke with rage And finally, by the time she had finished, she had come to terms with that tendency to retaliate. And she spoke to the guard of the Lord Jesus Christ. Perhaps the greatest story would be Joseph, and it takes chapters of Genesis to tell us. His brothers sold him into slavery. They hated him. They made life miserable for him. They wouldn't have cared if he had died and fully expected him to have done so. He wound up prime minister of the land that had food when famine struck every other place. And he looked down on his brothers when they arrived, not knowing that it was indeed the brother who was the prime minister. These men came with their shopping carts, hoping to get food. And when they discovered it was Joseph, they fully expected death. But Joseph said, "You meant it unto me for evil. God meant it unto me for good." He not only filled their lives with food, he invited his dad, his brothers, their families to come and live in the land of Egypt and to be neighbors, and gave them the choice land of Goshen, which they occupied for over 400 years. Self-control. In the book of Esther, chapter 8, we will read of a people who had been freed. These Jews, as we have discovered, who lived in the ancient land of Persia, had been living under the sword of Damocles for months. The death knell was ever closer with the turning of every page of the calendar. Every day, no doubt, as time reached toward the end, they began to get the sneers and the cynicism and the remarks and the mistreatment and the anti-Semitism that came from Haman, their leader, as these Gentiles licked their chops, looking forward to putting an end to the Jews. It was an extermination plot of the worst kind, even written into the law of the Medes and the Persians. They lived under the threat and the horror of the day they would die. I am sure families spoke of how they would go through it, who would die first, how they would live beyond it by the grace of their Jehovah God. One day the tables turned. The power shifted from the king to the queen. Haman was killed, the anti-Semitic ruler, and Mordecai was given the place of prime minister. The edict that had been written against them was now written for them. Listen to the words, verse 11, chapter 8. In them the king granted the Jews who were in each and every city the right. Get this. It's like giving concentration camp prisoners rights. It's cutting the barbed wires. It's feeding them rather than the guards. Look at it. He gave them the right to assemble, to defend their lives, to destroy, to kill, to annihilate the entire army of any people or province which might attack them, including children and women, and to plunder their spoil. I call that an unlimited edict. You have the rights. You are free. Over the years, remember now, there has been the buildup, the determination, the strengthening of inner character. We'll stand and we'll die if necessary. And then, of course, the emotions, the frustrations of not being able to get back to defend themselves. The entire land was turned against them until this edict. And now they're free to retaliate. Did you hear it? To annihilate, including children and women, and to plunder the spoil. Leave them devastated. Verse 13, a copy of the edict to be issued as law in each and every province was published to all the peoples so that the Jews should be ready for this day to avenge themselves. Note the word, I've underlined it in my Bible. To avenge themselves on their enemies. They had watched the heart of the king change. They had watched the power in the palace change. They had watched the personnel change. They had read of the edict changing. This was their moment. Someone has said the most dangerous human being on earth is a prisoner who gets a hold of a weapon. This is my chance. And we have seen and read of accounts where that kind of retaliation, when the frustration is vented, the brutality that comes from the human heart. I'm intrigued by the words avenge themselves. Track with me for a moment. The English words avenge and vengeance come to us through the French, and both of us got it from the Latin vindicare, which interestingly is the same root as vindicate. It is actually a Latin word. Isn't that curious? Vengeance, which is passion out of control based on hatred, and vindicate, which is what God claims to do when defending his people, are from the same root, vindicare. They carry contrary messages. In order for there to be some kind of stoppage of vengeance, self-control must be applied. I'm prepared to say today that that is exactly what we read in Esther chapter 9, in spite of what you may have read or heard from other books or teachers. As a matter of fact, I frequently read the word bloodbath, and I hear the word bloodbath. As people speak of the last part of Esther, it sounds like rage out of control. It sounds like revenge gone to seed. All these thousands of people killed, and it is almost as if the Jews at will picked them off from their windows of their homes with delight. No, I want you to remember they were free to kill everyone, women and children, as well as take the spoils of the vengeance to themselves. One of my volumes that has helped me in the study of Esther writes this: though in the book of Esther the tables had been turned on those who would have killed the Jews had behind them all the theological conditioning provided by their scriptures. And their understanding of permission to avenge themselves would have been adjusted accordingly. Instead of having to endure slaughter without any means of self-defense, the new legislation permitted them to fight for one day against those who attacked them and to kill them.
6: Chuck Swindoll has given us a vivid illustration today. 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So when the time came, restraint won the day. The same word of God that shaped them generations ago shapes us today. And Insight for Living has prepared a special bundle of Bible study tools that will help you explore this extraordinary story. 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
7: I came across a quote not long ago that I haven't been able to shake. It was from a man named John Allen, a Salvation Army saint who was near the end of his life. John made this shocking statement: "I deserve to be damned. I deserve to be in hell, but God interfered." That last part is worth repeating. God interfered. Wow. I love that more than I can say. Because that's the story of the cross. We were running hard in the wrong direction, and God stepped in. He didn't send a memo. He didn't offer a suggestion.
8: He hung on a cross and bled and died and rose again. That's not a metaphor, that's history. And that interference has changed every life that's ever truly reckoned with it. 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They're busy. They're sincere. Some of them are sitting in church every Sunday, but they've never had a real, personal, life-altering encounter with the cross we proclaim. 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The cross is going to reorient their entire life. Your gift makes that possible. Please don't wait. 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
1: Slight chance of a shower today, mainly through the midday. We'll see a high of 88 this afternoon. Partly cloudy, down to 67 tonight. Winds will gust to 20. And partly sunny, 84 tomorrow. 64 for Wednesday night, and rain chances return Thursday night into Friday. Thursday's high, 85. Once again, slight chance for rain today and a high of 88.

Hey, quick reminder today, there's grace for the unknown. When you move forward by faith, the Lord will be faithful to direct your steps. He knows you're unsure where this path leads, but as you begin to walk, He will direct you. He will not leave you in the unknown, wandering forever. So trust Him, one trepidatious step at a time. You may not know where you're headed, but He does.

you haven't gone through a rough time as a parent, well, maybe you haven't been a parent very long. That time will come. And, you know, tough parenting challenges, they are just a fact of life. Sometimes it may be you who made a bad choice, and now your family's paying for it. We're all human and always one bad decision away from turmoil. So how do you overcome these challenges, and how can you and your family bounce back? All Pro Dad has five great ways to overcome your greatest parenting challenges and help you do that. First, don't beat yourself up. Where did I go wrong? How could I have let this happen? I'm such a failure. Stop right there. What's done is done, and mentally beating yourself up will not change what happened. Second, focus on something good. What good can result? What can you do with what you have right this moment? Turn your energy towards something you control that will have a positive result. Next, use it to get better. There's opportunity to get better in all situations. Sometimes it's hard to see, but make every effort to learn and grow from the good and bad experiences you have in parenting. Next, look for the lesson and pass it on. I've learned that when I look at something with the intent of teaching it to someone else, I learn more. Search for the teachable moments so that as you learn, you can teach your kids. And finally, give it to God in prayer. There are some things we can't understand. We can search for the lesson, ask questions, and even ask someone else. Turning to God in prayer will give us peace about it and free us from the burden of fixing something bigger than ourselves.

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0: I just want to encourage you that today is maybe the day you make that decision to finally let go of the thing that's holding you back from stepping into your God-given purpose. It could be a habit, a behavior, a lifestyle, a thought pattern, relationship, procrastination, or a distraction. You know you should. You just haven't gotten around to it yet. You've been avoiding it, denying it, discussing it, rationalizing it, ignoring it, justifying it, flirting with it, content in it, thinking about it, trapped in it. Well, today, make today the day to actually do it.
1: Praise, presence, peace. The House of Praise.

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Hey, let me encourage you with Deuteronomy 33:27. It says, "The eternal God is your refuge, and underneath are the everlasting arms." You can find peace today in the arms of a God who offers unwavering support and refuge. In moments of challenge or weariness, rest in the assurance that you are held by arms that have no end. Trust in the everlasting nature of His love and find strength in the shelter He provides. Whatever the circumstance, know that you are secure in the arms of the eternal God, who is our constant refuge.

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7: Slight chance of a shower today, mainly through the midday. We'll see a high of 88 this afternoon. Partly cloudy, down to 67 tonight. Winds will gust to 20. And partly sunny, 84 tomorrow. 64 for Wednesday night, and rain chances return Thursday night into Friday. Thursday's high, 85. Once again, slight chance for rain today and a high of 88.

Hey, one thing for you today. Someone once said, if you get on the wrong train, be sure to get off at the first stop. The longer you stay on, the more expensive the return trip is going to cost you. Yeah, they weren't talking about trains.

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1: Your refuge of praise, reminding you of who God is and why He's worthy of it all. In the name of Jesus. Worship lives here, the House of Praise.

You know, it's frustrating when you're in a hurry and God isn't. And you know what? God is never in a hurry. The Bible says a day is like 1,000 years and 1,000

1,000 years like a day to God. One of the most useless things to try to do is speed up God. When we try to take matters into our own hands and help God out, yeah, we get in trouble. Proverbs 19:2 says, "Impatience will get you into trouble." When you get a dream from God and make the decision to go for it, but then are forced into God's waiting room, you may start trying to figure out ways of fulfilling God's dream on your own without His help. But the Bible says to trust God's timing. Psalm 37, 7 and 8. Rest in the Lord. Wait patiently for Him to act. Don't fret and worry. It only leads to harm. Resting can be an act of faith. It means you're waiting on God. One day, Jesus and His disciples were in a boat, caught in a raging storm. The Bible says the boat was being swamped and they were in great danger. While the disciples were filled with fret and worry, Jesus had His head on a cushion and was sleeping through the storm. The disciples woke Him up and asked, "Don't you care if we drown? Save us." It's easy to imagine Jesus responding, "Do you think God is going to let the boat sink with me in it?" But instead, Jesus spoke about the need for greater faith, and then He calmed the storm. The disciples had been worried about the wind and the waves, and Jesus showed them He had power over the wind, the waves, and any storm they would face in life. When we get into a storm, we tend to fret and worry in the same way as the disciples. When we live like that, we're not living by faith. We're focused on the winds and the waves and not on the power and love of Jesus. Jesus is always with you, and you can always trust His timing. Worry only makes you miserable. If you're delayed on the way to your dream, stop worrying and start trusting God to work in you and through you.

0: You know, just because you're being tempted doesn't mean you're sinning. You can shut the door on the temptation by living a life positioned in prayer, embracing God's truth, and being patient while being tempted. Who cares how many times you've been tempted? Stand. Ask God to give you grace every time temptation comes.
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0: Remember, faith comes through praise.
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0: Faith grows as you praise the Lord.
2: 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I can trust him. 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
3: So who am I? 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
0: A summer of praise with the House of Praise

you feel like the devil's knocked you down, our God can lift you up. 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He can restore to you the joy of your salvation. With God, your comeback can be greater than your setback. Scripture says in 1 Peter 5:10, the God of all grace will personally and powerfully restore you and make you stronger than ever. Yes, He will set you firmly in place, and our God will build you up.

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0: And now, your local forecast for northern Oklahoma and southern Kansas on the House of Praise.
3: Slight chance of a shower today, mainly through the midday. We'll see a high of 88 this afternoon. Partly cloudy, down to 67 tonight. Winds will gust to 20. And partly sunny, 84 tomorrow. 64 for Wednesday night, and rain chances return Thursday night into Friday. Thursday's high, 85. Once again, slight chance for rain today. And a high of 88.
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1: here.
0: God.
1: And you are too.
0: I think you're on the right path.
1: How's that for timing?
2: But I will keep counting my blessings. Knowing I can't count that high.
1: The House of Praise.

0: legacy. I don't care if they remember me. Only Jesus.
1: Casting crowns on the House of Praise this morning, 641. We are looking at 64 degrees. There's some light rain and kind of windy out there this morning. On the way to 85 for the high today. I want to encourage somebody right now to keep going. You know, you've given it everything you've got, and right now you're feeling weary and overlooked, misunderstood, maybe on the verge of giving up. You've wondered if you've wasted your time, energy, and resources. You've wondered if you stepped out in faith or presumption. You've wondered if it's worth it. You've wondered if they're worth it. You've wondered if God's heard your prayers. You've wondered if God even cares. You've wondered about so many things that your heart's now wandering and you can't seem to find your way back. Hey, don't panic. God's got you. He's not forgotten you. He's not forsaken you. He's making a way for you. Things are about to shift suddenly, so be ready.

0: A season to give it all to God.
1: If I'll follow him, if I'll continue to trust him, continue to surrender more and more, he can take that and he can do much more with it than I would have been able to.
0: A summer of praise.

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1: You know, there's something about flexing the muscle of the power of choice. You know, Jesus, as our example, gives us the power to choose peace over turmoil, joy over despair, and patience over haste. Proverbs 15:1 says, "A gentle answer turns away wrath, but a harsh word stirs up anger." You know, this verse reminds us of the strength found in choosing our words with care and responding with kindness and being slow to anger. Life is full of moments that test our resolve and challenge our spirit. Yet, it's in these moments we've got to remember the ability to choose, as hard as it may be sometimes.

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0: And now, your local forecast for northern Oklahoma and southern Kansas on the House of Praise.
2: Rain and thunderstorms this morning through the midday hours, and we'll see cloudy skies, a high of 85 today. Cloudy tonight with a low of 68, then sunny and 86 tomorrow. 64 Wednesday night, and rain chances return Thursday and increase Thursday night. Thursday's high, 87. Once again, got showers and thunderstorms through the morning hours and a high today, 85. Currently 64, and yeah, we've got showers across all of northern Oklahoma up into southern Kansas this morning, and a line of thunderstorms from Enid back over to Fairview. Those are drifting to the southeast this morning. I'm Tony with Creed. It's Shane and Shane with the Rich Mullins Classic on the House of Praise.

0: Jamie McDonald left it in the river on the House of Praise at 710. 64 headed to 85. We've got some showers and thunderstorms out there this morning. You know, we live in unpredictable times. The things we value, the people we care about, life itself can feel uncertain and unstable. King David knew that feeling, and after faithfully serving King Saul, David found himself running for his life. In a desperate move, he fled to Gath. This was the hometown of the giant he had once defeated. And when recognized there, David was so afraid, he pretended to be insane. The king kicked him out, and once again, David narrowly escaped death. But in the middle of fear and chaos, David turned to God. Psalm 34:1, I will praise the Lord at all times. I will constantly speak his praises. Worship shifted David's focus. His situation didn't change, but his perspective did. Psalm 34:4, I sought the Lord and he answered me. He delivered me from all my fears. Yeah, David knew God doesn't always remove the problem, but he always walks with us through it. So today, pause, reflect on the ways God has protected, provided, and encouraged you. And if praise feels hard today, read Psalm 34 and let it become your prayer. The same God who rescued David is with you too. He's still powerful, still present, still your refuge when nothing else makes sense. Mercy me, make it well on the House of Praise.
1: Making well with my soul. Don't let me face this loneliness alone. Making well with my soul. I need a peace that only heaven knows. Jesus, could you please just sit and cry with me till I can sing, till I can sing.

David Funk, Jen Johnson, The Blood. It's the House of Praise. If you're a single mom or you know one who's doing her best to hold it all together, this is something really special. Our May ministry partner is Arise Single Moms, a nonprofit that helps moms not just survive, but truly thrive. 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

0: You were made to worship. 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
0: Worship lives here. The House of Praise.

I Know Somebody. Holly Brand on the House of Praise, 7:34 on a rainy Tuesday morning, 64 degrees out, 85 will be your high today. A thought from author James Clear in his book, Atomic Habits, 2 years, not 2 months. You know, the visible progress you're hoping for usually comes slower than you'd like. Even with consistent effort, it can take a long time before progress feels significant. It might be a year of writing and editing before the book really starts to come together. You may need 2 years of recovery from a major injury before you notice just how far you've come. It may take 2 years of yoga before you realize how flexible you've become. So take a deep breath today. Stop worrying about immediate results and settle into a good routine. Passion, the Lord will provide on the House of Praise.

Every song, a sanctuary. Every lyric, a lifeline. I'll take you as you were. Keep your heart lifted in the house of praise.

0: 'cause you're good.
1: Matthew West, it's the number one song in the nation. Good on the House of Praise. Luke chapter 8, it says this. Jesus traveled about from one town and village to another, proclaiming the good news of the kingdom of God. The 12 were with him, and also some women who had been cured of evil spirits and diseases. Mary, called Magdalene, from whom 7 demons had come out, Joanna, the wife of Chuza, the manager of Herod's household, Susanna, and many others. These women were helping to support them out of their own means. Even all the way back to Jesus and the disciples and their ministry, there was financial support being made from followers. People giving from their own means to help Jesus' ministry and support those around him. That's what we ask of you and this ministry, which has grown so much over the years and needs your support to continue to keep going and growing and reaching more people as we move from town to town around Oklahoma and southern Kansas, and who knows where else God is going to lead us. 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Brooke Lichardwood says, let's bless God on the House of Praise.

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1: Rain and thunderstorms this morning through the midday hours, and we'll see cloudy skies, a high of 85 today. Cloudy tonight with a low of 68, then sunny and 86 tomorrow. 64 Wednesday night, and rain chances return Thursday and increase Thursday night. Thursday's high, 87. Once again, got showers and thunderstorms through the morning hours and a high today, 85. Still got that line of, we've got light showers across most of northern Oklahoma this morning, and the line of thunderstorms drifting to the southeast from, the line was about Enid to Fairview and drifting southeast here this morning. 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

0: God.
1: Phil Wickham is on the House of Praise. Waiting for a miracle can be tough. The road can feel cold, dark, and lonely, like you're stuck, and you don't know where it's all heading or how long it'll take. But wherever you are on that journey, remember this. God is all you need. When the prophet Elijah was burned out in the desert, God sent ravens to bring him food. This is in 1 Kings 17. If God can feed Elijah with birds, he can meet your needs in ways you'd never expect. Remember that where God guides, God provides. Elijah was sent to Zarephath, a drought-stricken town, but God provided for him through a poor widow with a generous heart. If God calls you somewhere, he'll make a way. Remember that you must trust him one day at a time. Why? Because some struggles don't go away overnight. Philippians 4:19 promises, "My God will meet all your needs according to the riches of his glory in Christ Jesus." And finally, remember, God's promises work when you're obedient. He often reveals just one step at a time. So take that step, trust his timing, and walk in faith. Your miracle may be just ahead. Pat Merritt, I've Got a Fire on the House of Praise.

Chris Tomlin with Always. It's the House of Praise. You know, marriage isn't one size fits all. You and your spouse won't always be on the same page, and that's okay. The key is this. Even if you're the only one feeling off, you can still make a big difference. Try this. For the next 7 days, take on an us mindset. Ask yourself daily, what am I doing to make this marriage work? Not what they're doing, what you're doing. And here's two quick ways to live that out. First, do what makes your spouse feel loved, whether that's a kind note, a small gift, a 30-second kiss, or just quality time. Speak their love language, even when it's hard. Second, do what you can to make things work. This mindset works in your job, your friendships, and yes, in your marriage too. Thriving couples aren't perfect. They're just intentional. They serve, forgive, and appreciate each other. They choose to fight for the relationship, not in it. And that mindset can change everything. Natalie Lane, All Joy, on the House of Praise.

cross. Only then I understood that even in the ruthless pain, there's a river running through, and every bend.

0: Mercy Me on the House of Praise this morning. It's 8:28. I've got your forecast, which obviously this morning is full of rain. It's coming up in just a moment. Well, here in the month of June, we're loving loud, as we do every month. And our church next door is Antioch Norman, Pastor Blake Slatton, and are loving to getting to know this congregation and pastor this month. 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
0: Rain and thunderstorms this morning through the midday hours, and we'll see cloudy skies, a high of 85 today. Cloudy tonight with a low of 68, then sunny and 86 tomorrow. 64 Wednesday night, and rain chances return Thursday and increase Thursday night. Thursday's high, 87. Once again, got showers and thunderstorms through the morning hours and a high today, 85.

Megan Woods, I Believe You, on the House of Praise, 8:38. I'm Tody on a rainy morning across northern Oklahoma. Some thunderstorms, too. And our next pickleball tournament coming up August the 8th at Chicken and Pickle in Oklahoma City. The Ponca City Glow Run is happening again this year. That's going on August 21st. Details on these events are at thehousefm.com. Yeah, I know it's August, but yeah, just get them on the calendar so you don't forget. Crowder, Somebody Prayed, is on the House of Praise.

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0: Amen.
1: Andrew Rip on the House of Praise. Hey, are you stressed about making the right decision? Financial, relational, even career related? You're not alone. God offers peace in the middle of indecision. Psalm 23:3 says, He guides me along the right paths for His name's sake. Yeah. God wants to guide you more than you even want guidance, but we often look for the wrong thing, a feeling, a formula, or some dramatic sign, and that just leads to more confusion. Instead, God invites you to ask for wisdom and then trust Him fully and without wavering. James 1 reminds us that divided trust leads to instability, but when you put your faith in God alone, He brings clarity. So if the future feels uncertain, don't let it shake you. God is steady. He's not playing games, and He's not hiding His will. He promises to lead you every step of the way. Just ask, trust, and follow. Hope Darst with the mighty name of Jesus this morning on the House of Praise. Worship lives here.

Hey, one thing to think about today. 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So just take a moment, visualize what you're praying about actually coming true, having the faith that it will. I think it will affect your prayer life.

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2: Rain and thunderstorms this morning through the midday hours, and we'll see cloudy skies, a high of 85 today. Cloudy tonight with a low of 68, then sunny and 86 tomorrow. 64 Wednesday night, and rain chances return Thursday and increase Thursday night. Thursday's high, 87. Once again, got showers and thunderstorms through the morning hours, and a high today, 85.

0: Lauren Daigle on the House of Praise. I'm Andy.
1: The number of the day is...
0: This is more likely to happen to you if you are stressed out. It is get bitten by a mosquito. Oh, it's getting to that time of year and you don't want to get eaten up. Yeah, they apparently can detect and are attracted to hormones released during times of stress. I think other humans can detect that too, especially with me. I can't really hide it very well when I'm stressed. So let me know how you de-stress when things get a little crazy.

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1: you guys always
0: makes for a great day.
1: Make me smile. You catch me when
0: I fall. 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

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Hey, I'm Andy. There's that person in your life that asks you for your opinion, your feedback, and then when you give it, they don't like it. 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

The House of Praise is where worship never stops. A place where every lyric lifts your heart toward heaven. Every time I call your name. Worship lives here. The House of Praise.

0: It's the House of Praise. I'm Andy. Hey, Allison.
1: To answer your question, how I relax is I listen to worship music and paint.
0: I love it that you're combining music and art and a hobby. Very stress reducing. So what's your favorite thing to paint?
1: I actually love painting sunsets and like really beautiful purple paint clouds. Ones that you would see in a majestic sunset.
0: Yeah, there's something about God's creation. You looked at that and you have to just think, how could this have happened by accident?
1: I was saying that this morning to one of my girls. I was like, you can't just live in this world and not believe that there is God, because our bodies are so intricately detailed, created, and this world is so amazing, and it couldn't just come from a poof.

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We praise him for who he is. Worship lives here, the House of Praise.

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1: And now, your local forecast for northern Oklahoma and southern Kansas on the House of Praise.
4: Rain and thunderstorms this morning through the midday hours, and we'll see cloudy skies, a high of 85 today. Cloudy tonight with a low of 68, then sunny and 86 tomorrow. 64 Wednesday night, and rain chances return Thursday and increase Thursday night. Thursday's high, 87. Once again, got showers and thunderstorms through the morning hours and a high today, 85.

0: John Reddick on the House of Praise. Hey, I'm Andy.
1: I hope this story makes you smile today.
2: As a young girl in the Dominican Republic, Mercedes had one dream. She wanted to be the best doctor she could be. But she had to put that dream on hold when her dad passed away, and she had to take care of her brothers and sisters. Then when Mercedes had a son and daughter herself and got them to America, she decided that she wanted to make sure that they would have the opportunities she never had. So she poured everything into making sure her kids got a great education. And she was so proud of her daughter, Loida, when she went to nursing school and graduated and was a great nurse. But Loida wasn't done there. So just the other day, Loida calls up her mom and says, I've got something I got to show you. You need to come out here right away. So mom comes out and she sees her daughter, not in just her normal outfit, not even in her scrubs, but actually in this long gown with a funny looking hat. For the last 3 years, had been secretly working on her doctorate degree. And so overcome with emotion, Mercedes just runs to her daughter and said, you completed my dream for me.
3: Making well with my soul, don't let me face this loneliness alone. Making well with my soul.

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0: Jamie McDonald on the House of Praise. I'm Andy.
1: You might believe that you can't take it anymore. You can't take another step, that you're ready to give up. But God's word says that if you wait on the Lord, you will renew your strength. If you wait on the Lord, he will strengthen your heart. If you wait on the Lord, his presence will go with you, and he will give you rest.

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1: Praise the Lord, oh my soul.
0: God is holy, God is good, and God is here. The House of Praise.

0: helping you find peace in the chaos. It's the House of Praise. I'm Andy. 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
1: This is Max Licato. Some people excel in prayer. They are the SEAL Team 6 of intercession. They'd rather pray than sleep. Why is it I sleep when I pray? It's not that we don't pray at all. We all pray some. Surveys indicate 1 in 5 unbelievers prays daily, just in case, perhaps. When the disciples asked Jesus to teach them to pray, he gave them a prayer, a quotable, repeatable, portable prayer. Could you use the same? Father, you are good. I need help. Heal me and forgive me. They need help. Thank you. In Jesus' name, amen. Here's my challenge for you. Every day for 4 weeks, pray 4 minutes. Then get ready to connect with God like never before. This is Max Licato.
2: 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The House of Praise.

It's not just worship on Sunday, it's worship every day. 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Let your car, your home, your office become in the mighty name of Jesus. A house of praise.

0: The House of Praise. That's Chris Tomlin. I'm Andy. Showing God's love can be planned, or in Kim's case, it was spontaneous.
1: I was just at a big box store where someone was having problems paying for their stuff, and I put $160 towards this bill.
0: What made you decide to do that? That's a good chunk of change.
1: It is, but we've been paid that in the past when we were in a low point. We were given that as well. So it was time for me to give back. And he doesn't know me from Eve.
0: He knows the God you serve now, that's for sure.
1: I hope he does.

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1: It can get your family through your day.
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1: And
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0: It's the House of Praise. I'm Andy.
1: No matter how much you want to avoid it, when you got a busy day, you might have to hit the drive-thru. How to make it a little healthier? Well, it's a way to level up your life. Coming up.
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8: Rain and thunderstorms this morning through the midday hours, and we'll see cloudy skies, a high of 85 today. Cloudy tonight with a low of 68, then sunny and 86 tomorrow. 64 Wednesday night, and rain chances return Thursday and increase Thursday night. Thursday's high, 87. Once again, got showers and thunderstorms through the morning hours and a high today, 85.

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0: Welcome to a place where you can always worship. It's the House of Praise. I'm Andy.
1: No matter how hard you try, if you've got a busy life, sometimes you just gotta go through the drive-thru. How do you make sure it's a little healthier? Well, here's a way to level up your life. Avoid the French fries. Oh, that's so tough. I try to do this too, and I've learned it's out of sight, out of mind. So how do you avoid getting them in the bag in the first place? A lot of places now let you swap out the fries for another side if you get the value meal, or just skip the value meal. Just order the burger you want, which will save you money and maybe save your waistline.

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0: perfectly.
1: It's Micah Tyler on the House of Praise. Hey, I'm Andy.
2: 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I know.

Hey, welcome to the House of Praise. 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I'm Andy. Thanks for letting me keep you company while you're running all your errands, and I can actually hop into the store with you, too. 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

your refuge of praise, reminding you of who God is and why He's worthy of it all. In the name of Jesus. Worship lives here, the House of Praise.

0: Amen.
1: Welcome to a place where you can always worship. It's the House of Praise. I'm Andy.
2: Just talked about how God sometimes leads you away from what's comfortable so you can grow. And then I saw this quote too. Maybe God's trying to speak to me as well. And it might be for you. It's probably more for me because I'm not so great at this. Be teachable. You're not always right. I know.

Worship lives here on the House of Praise. Hey, I'm Andy, and it looks like you've got a text from God. 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
0: And now, your local forecast for northern Oklahoma and southern Kansas on the House of Praise.
4: Rain and thunderstorms this morning through the midday hours, and we'll see cloudy skies, a high of 85 today. Cloudy tonight with a low of 68, then sunny and 86 tomorrow. 64 Wednesday night, and rain chances return Thursday and increase Thursday night. Thursday's high, 87. Once again, got showers and thunderstorms through the morning hours, and a high today, 85.

0: The House of Praise, that's Natalie Lane. Hey, I'm Andy.
1: When you think about true love, you may have never thought about it this way. A pastor talked about how true love has no reason, and it's your daily joy scroll.
2: We find reasons to loving people, including our spouse. You know, the Bible never, ever told us from Genesis to Revelation why God loves us. It doesn't exist in the Bible. Because if he ever gave us a reason for loving us, it's no longer love. It's a condition. That means if anyone can tell you why they love you, you are in trouble. Immediately, instantly. Here's why. Because when you have a reason, you have a condition. When you have a condition, you have an expectation. An expectation will produce disappointments all the time. And disappointments produce division. And division will always produce that crazy word we hate, divorce.
1: I hope that puts God's unconditional love in perspective, that he loves you no matter what.

0: John Reddick on the House of Praise. Hey, I'm Andy.
1: The walls that Jesus chose.
0: Jesus never said following him would be easy. He actually said the opposite many times. One time he said, look, I'm sending you out as sheep among wolves. So be as shrewd as snakes and harmless as doves. And when you have trials, it's an opportunity to tell others about me. So don't worry about how to respond or what to say. God will give you the right words at the right time.

0: Remember, faith comes through praise.
1: 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He has totally transformed my life.
0: Faith grows as you praise the Lord.
2: I have accountability with him. I can trust him. I'm madly in love with Jesus.
3: So who am I? Who am I? Do not worship you.
0: A summer of praise with the House of Praise

0: 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It's the House of Praise, and I'm Andy.
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3: where every lyric points to His goodness. The House of Praise.

When the world is noisy, the House of Praise keeps your heart tuned to God. Make a joyful noise. Worship lives here. The House of Praise.

0: Micah Tyler on the House of Praise. Hey, I'm Andy.
1: An eighth grader got tired of one really annoying problem.
0: His hearing aid batteries kept dying too fast. Since Ethan had been wearing them since he was 4 years old, he decided to turn that frustration into a science project. He started experimenting, testing battery after battery, using little robotic bugs for the project. He discovered a simple solution almost nobody knew. If you peel the tab off a hearing aid battery and wait 5 minutes before putting it in, the battery can last up to 85% longer. Doctors were stunned. His audiologist started telling every patient about it. The clinic even added Ethan's discovery to their official hearing aid instructions. What started as a project that Ethan hoped would get him a good grade ended up saving millions of people money every

0: we want
1: is
0: to want
1: here
0: God,
1: and you are too.
0: I think you're on the right path.
1: How's that for timing?
2: But I will keep counting my blessings. No, and I can't count that high.
1: The House of Praise.

0: praise, presence, peace. The House of Praise.
1: This is the moment.

0: 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The House of Praise. 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
2: Rain and thunderstorms this morning through the midday hours, and we'll see cloudy skies, a high of 85 today. Cloudy tonight with a low of 68, then sunny and 86 tomorrow. 64 Wednesday night, and rain chances return Thursday and increase Thursday night. Thursday's high, 87. Once again, got showers and thunderstorms through the morning hours and a high today, 85.

0: It's Life Church Worship with I Know the Way on the House of Praise. Worship lives here. I'm Don Burns. Thank you for tuning in. How's your day going? Is it going good? Let's crank up the music. Be encouraged by Mercy Me. Here's Make It Well on the House of Praise.
1: Making well with my soul. Don't let me face this loneliness alone. Making well with my soul. 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Jesus, could you please just sit and cry with me till I can sing, till I can sing.

0: A season to give it all to God.
1: If I'll follow him, if I'll continue to trust him, continue to surrender more and more, he can take that and he can do much more with it than I would have been able to.
0: A summer of praise.

Worshiping along with Lauren Daigle, Let It Be a Hallelujah on the House of Praise. I'm Don. New music from new artist Holly Brand coming up in just a few minutes, within 10 minutes. Right now, Alleluia. It's Elevation Worship on the House of Praise. Worship lives here.

0: not just what we play, it's who he is.
1: God did it. God did it.
0: Faithful, powerful, good, and worthy. Worship lives here. The House of Praise.

0: She's from Mississippi. Matter of fact, she was Miss Mississippi. That's a lot of S's and I's in that one right there. Back in 2021, that's Holly Brand, and I Know Somebody, her debut song. Hey, I'm Don. Time for our good news story of the day, a story that might make you smile for a little while. Kind of a cool story about Leah. Leah saw a whole bunch of crows circling above her house, and she noticed that there was an injured crow that was way up in her rain gutter. Now, she doesn't have a ladder tall enough to get up there, so she went around and asked her neighbors. Nobody had a ladder that tall, but she saw a fire truck nearby, and she was determined to help, so she went down there and said, "Hey, how would you guys like to save a crow today?" And they're like, "Okay, sure, why not?" So they came down, they freed the injured bird. But the story doesn't end there. After the rescue, she personally wraps this bird up a little bit and takes it to the Wildlife Rehabilitation Center. And while she's over there, something happened that she'll never forget the rest of her life. As her hand was right by the bird reaches out and grabs a hold of her finger and held on. She said, "That was a life-changing moment for me." Well, she gets the bird to the rehabilitation center. And sure enough, the bird gets better. And in a couple of weeks, they let it off into the wild. A few days later, she is walking with her dog, and Crow swoops down right in front of her and drops a bundle of beautiful feathers right at her feet. And she said, "I felt like it was a thank you gift." And she said about half a dozen times over the next couple of weeks, crows would bring her sticks and balls of moss and small birds' nests, just things that made her think that they were saying thank you. And every once in a while, there's a whole bunch of them, and she can easily pick out the one that she helped save, this very special bird, because this crow still has its metal band on its leg following its rehabilitation. And she says that is the highlight of my day.
1: Shout to the Lord.
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3: 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The

0: You were made to worship. And in this house, you'll never forget why.
1: I can always find peace.
0: Worship lives here. The House of Praise.

Hope Darst, in the mighty name of Jesus on the House of Praise. I'm Don, and I love what Pastor Craig Rochelle says. He says, you don't have to understand the plan to trust that God has a purpose.

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0: And now, your local forecast for northern Oklahoma and southern Kansas on the House of Praise.
4: Rain and thunderstorms this morning through the midday hours, and we'll see cloudy skies, a high of 85 today. Cloudy tonight with a low of 68, then sunny and 86 tomorrow. 64 Wednesday night, and rain chances return Thursday and increase Thursday night. Thursday's high, 87. Once again, got showers and thunderstorms through the morning hours, and a high today, 85.

0: river.
1: Oh, it's life-changing. Left It in the River, Jamie McDonald on the House of Praise. Coming up, a classic from Christian Stanfill and the Passion Band. Right now, Tommy Prophet, Mara Justine with Blessed Assurance on the House of Praise. Blessed.

From your morning commute to your evening rest, we keep the focus on the one who never fails. Worship lives here, the House of Praise.

0: All right, on the House of Praise, I'm Don. And you know, this Saturday, we're going to have a lot of fun with the second annual golf tournament. But now, I want to remind you, there's going to be a pickleball doubles tournament coming up in August. That'll be here before we know it, about 2 months away. 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

Mercy Me with Odeth on the House of Praise. Don Burns here with you, and I love this message on Toby Mac's Speak Life Instagram page. Be careful what you say. You can say something hurtful in 10 seconds, but 10 years later, the wounds might still be there.

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It's Seth Schleter, and running back to you on the House of Praise, worship lives here. I'm Don Burns, and whether you listen on the app on your smartphone or on your smart speaker in your house, or maybe you listen online at work, maybe you listen in the car on the radio, however you listen, wherever you listen, thanks for worshiping along with the House of Praise. 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

0: To be honest.
1: Leanna Crawford with Honest on the House of Praise. And coming up in just minutes, in about 8 minutes, new music from a group that you may have not heard of, but you've heard their songs. We'll talk about that. Right now, it's Cochran and Company, What Grace Can Do on the House of Praise.

The House of Praise is where worship never stops. A place where every lyric lifts your heart toward heaven. Every time I call your name. Worship lives here. The House of Praise.

0: New group, Poets and Prophets, and that's their brand new song called Make Room on the House of Praise. And you might be thinking, that's not a new song. I've heard that before. And you're right. You have. Other people have sung it as well. But these are the people that wrote this song. And know that song by Phil Wickham called This Is Amazing Grace? Yeah, one of the co-writers of that song is also part of Poets and Prophets. So you've heard a lot of their songs before. Now you're getting to hear them sing it. Poets and Prophets there with Make Room. Hey, I'm Don, and coming up, more great music for you. Matter of fact, Phil Wickham and Crowder within 8 minutes. David Funk, Jen Johnson with their classic, The Blood, in seconds, right here on the House of Praise.
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1: And that translates into every aspect of our life, in particular, stepping into the lives of vulnerable children and families. 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Our future trajectories are full of hope. And on a similar level, we step into the stories of families and children and we say, it doesn't always have to be like this. And you can live today with a security of knowing you are fully loved. And you can live today also with a hope for what the future can look like.
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3: 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The House of Praise.

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We praise him for who he is. Worship lives here, the House of Praise.

From the classics like Cody Carnes, Take You at Your Word, to the new music that will someday be a classic, Phil Wickham and Crowder's It Really Is Amazing Grace. Worship lives here, the House of Praise.

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Jen Johnson and the goodness of God on the House of Praise, worship lives here. I'm Don, and I love this saying I saw on social media. Discipline is just choosing between what you want now and what you want.

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0: The house of praise, worship lives here. 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I'm Don Burns. How's your day going? 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You'll love the music. This will encourage you through the day. Mercy Me's new one. Here's Make It Well.
1: Making well with my soul. 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
1: Praise the Lord, oh my soul.
0: God is holy, God is good, and God is here. The House of Praise.

Megan Woods with I Believe You on the House of Praise. We're coming up in minutes. New music from Tasha Layton and a classic from CeCe Winans. Right now, SEU Worship with What a God.

It's not just worship on Sunday, it's worship every day. Hallelujah, anyway. Let your car, your home, your office become in the mighty name of Jesus. A house of praise.

0: Tasha Layton's Meet Me in the Valley on the House of Praise. Worship lives here. I'm Don. Time for our good news story of the day. Story about Leah. Here's a commotion outside. She goes out to find that there is a crow stuck in her gutter. And there's a bunch of crows circling overhead, just making a loud noise about it. Well, she tries to get up to this crow to help it out. And she doesn't have a ladder long enough. And she doesn't have any neighbors that have a ladder long enough. But she saw a fire truck down the road. So she goes down there. She said, doesn't hurt to ask. She said, hey, how would you like to save a crow today? And they kind of laughed, but they decided, yeah, we'll go help you. So they bring their fire truck down with a long ladder. And sure enough, they get the crow out. She wraps it up very gently in a towel and she takes it to a rehabilitation center. And during this drive, something that happened, just something she'll never forget. She's got her hand down on the seat and the crow latches onto her finger and held on. She said, that was so life-changing. This little crow just was relying on me. So a few days later, she calls back, learns that the crow has recovered and has been released back into the wild. She was so thankful. Well, she's walking with her dog one day, and she notices this bird come swooping down right in front of her. And it was a crow. And it dropped off what she said was a bunch of beautiful bundle of feathers right at her feet. She said, that's kind of like a thank you gift. And she said, so this happens again and again. Sometimes it's sticks, sometimes it's balls of moss. And there was even a small bird's nest one time, all these birds that would do this. And one day she's on her walk with her dog and she looks up and there's a whole bunch of birds circling around her, but there was something special about one of the birds. It was the one she had saved. She knew because it still had that metal band that they put around its leg right by its foot. And she knew that was the special one that had come back to say hi and to say thank you.
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1: The House of Praise.

Oh, I love that song. Love the message there. 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I am who you say I am, God. I am a child of God. Great song from Hillsong Worship on the House of Praise. Worship lives here. I'm just going to keep the great music going with Matthew West, his new one. Here is Good on the House of Praise.

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David Leonard and Josh Baldwin with Every Hour on the House of Praise. I'm Don. Time for me to go. Focus on the Family is coming up in just minutes. But before I go, I want to leave you with this blessing from number 6, which is also my prayer for you. May the Lord bless you and protect you. May the Lord smile on you and be gracious to you. May the Lord show you his favor and give you his peace.

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0: And now, your local forecast for northern Oklahoma and southern Kansas on the House of Praise.
2: For tonight, a low down to 69. Then Wednesday, mostly sunny, 86 for the high. Wednesday night, partly cloudy and down to 65. Again for tonight, that low, 69.
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